mammoth suspension. Lincoln, the Bowery with Red Hook. Providing a free exchange of ideas and bringing civilization as we know it to both sides of the brook. You carry

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Then winter comes, and crackling fire brings cheer of which I never tire, and snowy blankets make the world seem new.

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There's a little tree just across the street from me. I want to shout, the leaves are out, and soon a bluebird

You are listening to Acid Jazz Hints here on Kif the Drummer Radio, and we are exploring New York City songs because it is my 10-year anniversary of living in New York City, and I'm finally a real New Yorker. We just heard from something that we heard from pretty recently on the show, Bruz Fletcher, a.k.a. Stockton J. Fletcher III, known as Bruz Fletcher, a gay pianist and songwriter who wrote and sang and recorded, according to his Wikipedia page, risque songs about sex, gay culture, prostitutes, adulterers, intersex people, alcoholics, hedonists, outsiders, predators, and grifters. And he was a very popular performer in places like New York City, where we are celebrating tonight, Palm Beach and Sunset Boulevard in L.A. He was popular with celebrities. He would do lots of nightclub performances. Then his life took a turn in 1938 when his home in Laurel Canyon and all of his stuff were destroyed in a fire. Then in 1939, he was found guilty of drunk driving after injuring two people in an accident. And he was banned from drinking for 3 years. And then sadly, he took his own life in 1941. So I try not to repeat songs too often on this show. But, you know, Bruz Fletcher, he's just such an Acid Jazz Hands character that why not hear from him again? And he released that on Liberty Music Shop Records in 1934. And before that, Billy Daniels performing While the City Sleeps from Golden Boy, which was a musical adaptation on Broadway in 1964 of the play by Clifford Odets from 1937. It was about a young man from Harlem who becomes a prize fighter. And the whole thing was a vehicle for Sammy Davis Jr., but that was Billy Daniels performing that song, While the City Sleeps from Golden Boy. Then before that, The Gaiety, an ode to New York delis. I don't know if there's too many of those around anymore, but Katz's Deli is still an experience. I like to get half a corned beef sandwich and the matzo ball soup. The Gaiety from Skyscraper. Skyscraper the musical from 1965, based on a play called Dream Girl, starring Julie Harris in her first ever musical on Broadway. And then, before that, Charles Nelson Reilly singing, after a fashion, a song called Confession to a Park Avenue Mother from Parade, which was a musical review that was, it was by Jerry Herman, and it was sort of like his equivalent of Saturday Night by Sondheim. It was a very early production for him. It was from 1960, and it was produced off-Broadway. That song just makes me laugh because, the part about, she shops at Saks, but it's the Herald Square one, is incredible. I live not on Park Avenue, but kind of near it. All my doctors are on Park Avenue. So it's like the only time that I'm scared of Park Avenue because the only time I go there is like when I, you know, have some sort of symptom and need to go to the doctor. It's a skewering of the Upper East Side. And I do technically live here. Well, I'm in Yorkville. I'm not in the fancy part of the Upper East Side like that song is making fun of. But I appreciate a good Upper East Side skewering. I don't know if maybe you're like an official Upper East Sider after 10 years on the Upper East Side. I moved to the Upper East Side in 2020, so I've got a few years to go. But I hope to move to Hell's Kitchen someday and just be right by the theaters. This is my dream. We started things off with Steve Rosen doing Ode to the Bridge from Kelly, one of the greatest flops in Broadway history. All right, so we actually have just heard from a few flops. So now let's just hear from something that is just delightful and successful. Let's hear Take the A-Train, one of the ultimate Harlem songs. And I did used to live in Harlem, and I loved Harlem. I just ended up moving because I had roommates in Harlem, and it was the pandemic. And I was like, I guess I need to get, like, a studio. So I ended up, weirdly, there were good deals in Yorkville, and so here I am. I loved living in Harlem. And so we're going to hear now a classic Harlem tune, Take the A-Train, written by Billy Strayhorn. It was the signature song of the Duke Ellington Orchestra. And so we're now going to hear the Duke Ellington Orchestra doing this with Ella Fitzgerald. And really, you know, one of the most famous versions. But, you know, I was looking around seeing if there's any, like, you know, nice, like, more obscure version. Then I was like, you know what? I'm just going to play the best version of this this wonderful New York City song. So here's Ella and Duke doing Take the A-Train. And we're about to hear this right here on Acid Jazz Hands on Give the Drummer Radio.

look to you as if she might be Jimmy, but she only wants to play Jim Crummy. And you discover you're in New York. You hit a tropical drunk, you drink a tropical rum, you're in a tropical spot, and yet you really are not. In case you're missing the point, you're in a typical joint on gay Broadway. For just a minute or two you feel that you're down around the old equator. Then you're interrupted by the waiter, a South American egg.

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3: You can even be an Abercrombie Fitch. Once Mr. Morgan didn't have a yacht, and Joe DiMaggio didn't have a spot.

Okay, folks, we take anything.

You are listening to As the Jazz Hands here on Give the Drummer Radio, and you just heard Meredith Patterson and Jeffrey Denman performing Castles in Spain on a roof in Manhattan from Face the Music, an Irving Berlin show. That's another person who's about to be, his face is going to be hung on my wall of inspirational musical theater people. Irving Berlin wrote the music and lyrics, and Moss Hart wrote the book for Face the Music, which opened on Broadway in 1932 and had a popular song called Let's Have Another Cup of Coffee. I'm always in favor of that. It's got to be iced coffee, though, Irving. I don't know if Irving was picturing iced coffee when he wrote that song, but I like to think he was. Anyway, so yeah, that's just a song about being in Manhattan and imagining that you're somewhere else, kind of daydreaming about somewhere even nicer and or even more exciting in your mind. And I'm, you know, I love this city so much, but certainly sometimes I have done that. Anyway, so that was... from the Encores, the City Center Encores revival cast recording from 2007. And then before that, Guy Lombardo and his Royal Canadians doing Saturday Night in Central Park from a rather obscure little musical review called Make Mine Manhattan, which premiered on Broadway in 1948. And that was released by Guy Lombardo and his Royal Canadians on Decca Records in 1948. Before that, Mickey Rooney, Ray McDonald, and Richard Quinn performing Anything Can Happen in New York by Burton Lane and Yip Harburg from Babes on Broadway, the movie from 1941, starring Mickey Rooney and Judy Garland, and directed by Busby Berkeley and Vincent Minnelli, directed Judy's Numbers, and just the whole gang, the gang was all together, doing another movie musical about kids putting on a show. Then before that, Carmen Miranda, Phil Baker, and Alice Faye doing You Discover You're in New York from The Gang's All Here, 1943 movie musical, which is the one where the famous image of Carmen Miranda wearing a banana hat comes from. That was also directed and choreographed by Busby Berkeley, and it just had these amazing Latin numbers with the fruit hats and everything. Anyway, yeah, classic 1943 movie musical. And we started things off with Ella Fitzgerald and Duke Ellington and his orchestra performing Take the A Train from Ella Fitzgerald Sings the Duke Ellington Songbook. All right, well, we're now going to hear a few songs about Broadway itself because, Broadway is one of the best parts of New York. It's just, you know, I just love that I can always just go down to Times Square and, you know, I am a New Yorker now, so I got to start hating on Times Square. But no, I don't hate Times Square, actually. I mean, I don't go there just to hang out. That'd be weird. But, you know, I can't hate on it because I love that I can just go down there and just go to a Broadway show. I've been going to less of them because I am trying to be a little smart with the finances. But, you know, I love that they're there. I love everything about a Broadway show, even if I hate the show. I love the theaters. I just, the whole deal, it's just the most amazing thing in the world. And so we're going to hear some Broadway songs. And so now we're going to hear something from 70 Girls 70, which is a strange little musical by Candor and Ebb from 1971 about old people who steal from New York City stores to resell goods to then buy their Upper West Side retirement home, which is going to be sold to some developers. So instead of kids putting on a show to save the barn or whatever, it's old people putting on a crime spree to save the old folks' home. You know, and you never know. It could happen. So here's Broadway My Street from 70 Girls 70. And we're about to hear this right here on That's a Jazz Hands on Give the Drummer Radio.

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After 10 years in this city, tomorrow, I think, is my official anniversary of the day I woke up as a New Yorker for the first time. So I'm finally a New Yorker now, August 22nd, because I moved here August 21st, 2016, and my first official day living in New York was August 22nd, 2016. So now I am a real New Yorker after 10 years. And, you know, I hope to have at least 100 more years in this city. We just heard from Liza Minnelli doing Frank Mills from Hair, a version from her 1970 album Come Saturday Morning. Before that, Joan Ryan belting out a very Stephen Schwartz song, West End Avenue, from The Magic Show, a musical that he wrote for the magician Doug Henning, and it was just all about Doug Henning's magic tricks, and they wrote a show. As Stephen Schwartz said, we wrote the show around him because he couldn't sing or dance. It was just songs and then magic and songs and then magic, and it was just very odd, from 1974. And then we started things off with the ensemble of 70 Girls 70 doing a song called Broadway My Street. I know I said I was going to play a few songs about Broadway itself, but we did not have time. I wanted to make sure we got that last couple of songs in there. As usual, I brought more music than I had time to play. But we are going to hear one more song, and it's really, you know, it's one of my favorite New York songs, if not my actual favorite. It's Rodgers and Hart's Manhattan, a 101-year-old song about this wonderful city, and it expresses so much that I feel about it, and especially the idea of it being a wondrous toy and an isle of joy. I find that to be so true. And you might think, Brahman, you play too many versions of this song, but you know what? At least you can thank the gods that you don't know me personally, and you aren't subjected to me serenading you with this song as we walk down the street, because, you know, there have been times I have sung this song to people while walking down the street, because that's how much I love this city. So we're going to hear Dinah Washington doing Manhattan, a song that really is about several of the boroughs, strangely enough. It's about this wonderful city that I call home, and we're going to hear it right here on Acid Jazz Hands on Give the Drummer Radio.

Hear and attend and listen. For this befell and behappened, became and was, O my best beloved, when the tame animals were wild. The dog was wild, and the horse was wild, and the cow was wild, as wild could be. And they walked in the wet, wild woods by their wild lows. But the wildest of all the wild animals was the cat. She walked by herself, and all places were alike to

Good evening. You are locked into Give the Drummer Radio, a streaming service of WFMU, the bestest radio station there is. The show is Tiger T, the person stumbling over her words on the microphone is Kat, and thank you so much for tuning in tonight. We finished up the first set with, never been quite sure of her, the pronunciation of her name. I believe it is Azu Tawalin. She makes her home in the Tunisian desert, but I believe also spends time in France. The track we heard was Organ Dub Warriors, and that was from a release called Draw Me a Silence Part 2. Came out on IoT Records in 2020. Azu Tawalin also has been known to collaborate with Sina Pagami, who we heard prior to Organ Dub Warriors. Sina Pagami has a new one out on Other People. You might recognize that as the label Nicholas Jarr founded sometime in the early teens. Sina Pagami's release is called Music for Tombak and Synth, and that's exactly what it is. It's a Persian tombak. I cannot tell you much about that instrument, but he's combining that with modular synthesis and digital processing. He's a French-born artist of Iranian descent. Before that, Compton Jones, recorded in 1970, performing on Washtub and Whistling. Track was number 5. That is from a compilation called Traveling Through the Jungle, Fife and Drum Band Music from the Deep South. I have a love for that sort of thing. There's the reissue on, I have the CD from 1995. There's a reissue of a 1974 LP on Testament. New stuff before that from Magic Tuber String Band, an outfit out of Durham, North Carolina, which is near my own birthplace of Raleigh. I'm sure you care. But, yeah, soft spot for Durham, certainly. This is new on Thrill Jockey. I will definitely be playing more of it. I will be also talking more about it. It has kind of an interesting backstory, but if you don't want to wait for me to play it again, you can check it out on Bandcamp. The release is called Heavy Water, and it's out on Thrill Jockey. The track we heard was Scintillation. Devon Hu gave us High Beams, actually twice, because I queued up the wrong track and I started with him and then went to the theme and came back to Devon Hu. He is an artist from Portland, Oregon, who's been releasing music on Leaving Records off and on for 10 years. And he's got a new one coming out on October 16th. We heard a track from it called High Beams. And then we did hear the aforementioned intro, Boris Karloff and Wobbly. You are welcome to join us in the playlist. You can follow the playlist and join us in the chat on the chat board if you so desire. You go to WFMU.org. It shouldn't be too hard to find the link on the homepage. And if you want to check out the playlist later for the spelling of an artist or something, everything is archived. Amazing, isn't it? All right. Let me hush my mouth and give you some more music.

he's saying, I'm going to use music to try to convince you to grasp in time a love supreme so that you won't remain just a prisoner of time. You will be a maker, a creator of a better world.

Hello, this is Kat. You are listening to Tiger T on Give the Drummer Radio, WFMU. I need to take care of some unfinished business from the first set. I completely left out a track when I was back announcing. Between Devon Hu and the Magic Tuber String Band in the first set, we heard from Lawrence Pike with a track called The Shame of Jazz to Come, which listener Gregory pointed out, and thank you, that it is a play on the Ornette Coleman album title, The Shape of Jazz to Come. From a brand new release, or almost brand new release, called Possible Utopias for Jazz Quintet. Although there is no actual jazz quintet involved here, and possibly not all that much jazz, depending on how you look at things, Lawrence Pike plays most of the instruments on this album. He did have, I think, about three other people stepping in and helping him out on various tracks. So he's kind of sassy, but it's actually a very, very good record. And I'm going to be playing a track from it before the end of the show, another track from it before the end of the show, I believe. But getting back to what we just heard, we concluded the second set with Shed, who has been doing dance music for over 20 years. This album is called Brave Echoes. And the track we heard was Double Scoop. It is out on the great Deck Mantle label. Karen Naomi KG gave us Allure from her new EP on Black Acre Records. I think that's, is that it? Okay. Black Acre Records. EP is called Epiphany. And before that, a little bit older one from Lorraine James, from a compilation on New York's House of Alter label, and I'm going to spell that for folks who are not following the playlist and might want to look it up. It is H-A-U-S of A-L-T-R. And they have a bunch of comps on Bandcamp. The track we heard from Lorraine James was called Now, and that was from House of Alter 10, 2020. A few 2020 things in a row here again. Savile gave us You Will Be a Maker of a Better World. I knew him as a DJ in Chicago for much of the last decade. He did relocate to New York. I believe he has also changed his artist name to GBD. So his stuff is Savile, S-A-V-I-L-E, is a little harder to find.

page, you can track it down. This is actually off a compilation as well, a compilation on the allergy season label called Physically Sick 3. Like I said, pandemic times. Russell E.L. Butler, also from House of Alter 10, gave us You Think We Ain't Have to Go This Hard, But We Really Do. And at 160 BPM, I would say that goes pretty hard, as did the track we heard at the top of the set from Otik, titled Track of Cosmosis on the 3024 label. Speaking over Wilkie by Roman Flugel, as I often am around this time of night. Got some more music for you. Thanks for tuning in.

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We're in progress. 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

lines all summer long. 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All summer long. All summer long. All summer long.

You are listening to Tiger T on WFMU's Give the Drama Radio. I'm Kat. Got a little less than half an hour left. We've ended that set with Bill Brennan and Andy McNeil from a release called Dreaming in Gamelan. Pretty recent release. They're a Canadian duo who apparently made a bunch of music on traditional Gamelan instruments way back in 2001, and then they went back to that recording very recently, added a bunch of electronic elements. I think there's violin on it. Did some other fancy stuff and produced the loveliness you heard just then. Whole LP is really great. It is out on... it's a self-released thing. Find it on Bandcamp. I think you can find the whole set on Bandcamp once again. Before that, we kind of mishmashed a couple of things. Carmen Villan's track Silhouetta from her 2022 release Only Love From Now On and Small Town Supersound came in at the end of Mario Lina Zitta's piece Dark and Sound from Concert for Bats, Voices and Natural Sounds, and that's exactly what that release is. The bats, I believe it's they pick up the bat signals electronically in caves somehow. I don't know the mechanics of it, but I don't know. Another like super cool release. That one is on the Italian label Black Sweat that came out in late 2025. We heard the K-Lone remix of Terra by H. Takahashi from the remixed and remastered version of his 2016 release Body Trip. Really nice remixes on there. We started off with Seekers International and Wizardry AV and Reversal 2.2 from a release called Orbit Flares on Accidental Meetings. That is new. A little bit more music for you. Stick around.

Okay, that about does it for Tiger Tea tonight. So glad you all tuned in. We just heard a lovely, dreamy track from Eden Aurelius, who I had heard another bit of music by on someone else's show not too long ago, and at the time I could only find an EP, and I was very disappointed. As it turns out, Eden Aurelius has just released a new full-length on the Short Span label out of Sheffield, UK, which has a lot of other tasty things that I'm going to investigate this weekend on that label. But the new one from Eden Aurelius is called Entre Nous. The track we heard was Passing. Before that, we had Pure Link, a trio formerly from Chicago, now in New York, I believe. That was from their 2023 release, Signs. The track was

given. And we started off with Surgeon's Girl. Normally does very dancey stuff and kind of fast stuff, but gave us something on more of the electronic / ambient side there with a track called Steps Right that came from an EP on Livity Sound called A Moment to Machine. All right, we have it's 11 o'clock, but I did want to tell you real quick about a couple of things going on tomorrow on the stream. On Bob Brannan's show from 11 a.m. to 2 p.m., he is going to be featuring Over an Hour with Songs in the Key of Stevie Wonder Part 2. He played a bunch of Stevie Wonder last week. He's going to play a bunch more this week. And who doesn't love Stevie Wonder? Then, I believe Dave Sewelson is off in the afternoon, but from 5 to 7, we have Sunday Matinee with Gina Bacon. Why did that not loop? Oh, well, I'll just keep talking. Sunday Matinee with Gina Bacon, live from Nashville, and from 7 to 10 p.m., Observations of Deviance with David Middleton is going to have a very special interview with DeForest Brown Jr., author, and he also makes music under the moniker of Speaker Music. I would have played something by him in the second set if I'd known sooner, but maybe I will play Speaker Music next week. Thanks again. I'm going to give it to the stream now.

Wayne Galios, Southern California. Went on the road with Rose Maddox when he was 14. Had a famous country story as a lover. Settled down in Albuquerque, lived in a little white house not far from me. Used to play Happy Hour, Caravan East. We'd come in, Pearl Harbor would begin. Diving planes on the steel and bombs exploding. His band was Swamp Roots. Lead singer Nestor said, "I'm not bisexual, I'm trisexual. I'll try anything."

Gary did speed most every night. Judy spit tequila in his face one night at the back bar. Gailey would drop acid most every night and go echo Sandia's, sleep in his van. Gailey used to stay very late at my house. One night, we stayed up all night with J.B. Brown, who would become Junior Brown. I took J.B. back to Cerritos. Months later, Gailey died in a motel on East Central. Shot up with Quaaludes, a friend of mine. We played with Curly Cook, said he saw the specks of blood on the wall. Gailey worked as an engineer, staying up some nights, stripping music off records, replacing it with his own.

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till it runs. All of Ethiopia awaits you, my prodigal son. 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

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I'm Doug Shulkin. My show, Give the Drummer Some, appears live on the stream every Friday, 9 to noon. 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

0: He arrived every morning at the beauty shop in his pink sports car with his chartreuse top. Kinda narrow at the shoulder and wide in the rear. Everybody knew there was something kinda queer about John.
1: Big John. Big John.
0: Big sweet John. 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

0: California feller in the back of a hearse. 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
1: Big John. 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
2: Big sweet John.
1: Big John.
0: Then came the day back in 44 when John said, "Boys, I'm off to the war. I'll join the wax and we'll serve Aunt Sam." But John couldn't pass a physical exam. All of the girls at the beauty salon said there's one good thing about Big Sweet John. Whether it was Pat or Bruce or Mike, he never met a man that he didn't like.
1: Big John, Big John,
2: Big Sweet John.
0: Big John turned hippie out in L.A., where everybody knew he was really gay. You just look at him with that big old grin. Yeah, I'll see you next week at the Love Inn.
1: Big John. Big John.
2: Big Sweet John.

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It's so simple, I'm surprised I hadn't done thought of it before yet. It's foolproof. Well, it's foolhardy maybe, but who knows. 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

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Let's run as the Chula with Kulumjun, I think I can never get him in a better speech, Jake Satan Madinga, one of Savi, Kavan and Yana. 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

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Spare a little while longer, I heard they'll sing. Mother, mother, the old and young, the rich and poor, to the judgment thee must go. 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

about asteroids? What about termites? What about termites? What about porkites?

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One sip, one bottle. But I've been bad and burial, but no, that couldn't help you any more than you could or I could. When she smiled, you were bound to fall. 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A boy kissed Bessie in a Buick one night. My, oh my, how she smelled with delight. 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But

Hey, good morning, and welcome to the show. Here on WFMU's Give the Drummer radio stream. And my name's Bob Brannon. I hope all is well with you. And here we are again for the third time in August. All right. We start with Hank Levine and his orchestra with a line from Timothy Leary. The psychedelic experience supplies the line. The housing for it is image part one. And we heard the Church and one of their more beloved numbers, Under the Milky Way, from their Starfish album from 1988. Amazing that that is, 38 years old? We were all young then. Then we went to The Bird and the Bee from their self-titled debut. And we heard Again and Again. We heard them in one of our duets or duos show, whatever the heck I called it. And I remembered Inara George, but I did not remember the man making the sounds. His name is Greg Kirsten, and he's gone on to, I think, film work and been quite busy, quite successful. The Bird and the Bee were just wonderful. And then I actually remembered something I referenced last week, which was to play some Ray Charles. We heard him do Ruby, the title song from a movie about a woman who couldn't do right. And that was from 1960. We took it from a box set called Genius and Soul from 97. There's a few Ray Charles box sets. Then we went to the Humble Bums. That was Jerry Rafferty and Billy Connolly. I don't know if Billy Connolly is better known as an actor who is funny or a funny man who acts. Either way, same Billy Connolly. Jerry Rafferty's song was heard called Her Father Didn't Like Me Anyway. I have been in that situation once or twice in my life. And that's from their first album, self-titled, 69, The Humble Bums. And then we went way back in the Wayback Machine to 1930. Did I say the Wayback Machine? The Bobby Wayback Machine? For Louis Russell and his orchestra. Bessie Couldn't Help It, the name of that. Louis Armstrong is featured. And good stuff. A lot of good players in that band. Then we went to some British Library music. Jack Tromby gave us Girl in the Dark from the mysterious mystery that will probably never be solved. This a CDR that came to FMU called Z Cars or Z Cars, An Eye for an Eye. Two TV shows. I think one was Z Patrol, not Z Cars. Anyway, most important, some fine music. Again, Girl in the Dark from Jack Tromby. Then we went to something brand new from someone named June McDoom. And it's called Without You. And we went way back to the 60s, Split Down the Middle, 1965. The Charlatans, a fabulous group out of San Francisco.
and some of their first recordings, and a version of Alabama Bound, which they would redo on their one and only album that was issued in 69. But this one, 65, Dan Hicks was still in the group. He was playing drums, and he sang lead on that. Mike Wilhelm on the chimey guitars. I think by the time they got to that album, Mike Wilhelm sang lead on it. Hicks was gone. All right, coming up after two sets and two mic breaks, we're continuing with the work of Stevie Wonder in the 70s, 71 to 76. And we'll get there when we do. Right now, here is my favorite Robin Hitchcock song.

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0: Right on down to rise for soul, hallelujah. 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Then you're gonna need that new religion, hallelujah, hallelujah.
1: From the land of Goonie Goonie to the banks of the Shalimar, there's a native tune that's loony, and they sing it eight to the bar. Dora Shalam, Domin Tanganuga, full of bow. Could be Armaduke, Smirchy Gazal, Finger and Gloopaduke, a Kookie, a Wookie, a Junko, Boogie, Tora Sambo. Could be Alakuka, Lewis, a Rook, or maybe Amashuka, Zula, a Boo. Finger and Gloopaduke, a Kookie, a Wookie, Junko, Boogie. Someone heard it in the tropics, but it couldn't dig that jive. Well, a Harlem expedition succeeded in its mission. They brought it back alive. Dora Shalam, Domin Tanganuga, full of bow.

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They brought it back alive. Dolores the lamb. Don't mean Tangalooka fooling about. Could be Armaduke smirching.

All right, drummer stream. 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We started with Robin Hitchcock and a song called I Saw Nick Drake. We took that from his EP called Viva SeaTac. Viva SeaTac from 99. And a cat named Will Dory going under the name Skin Shape after that did I Didn't Know from 2018. Let me try to pronounce this album. Phylloxeny. Not that hard to pronounce, just an odd word. Phylloxeny. Then my favorite duo, my latest favorite band, Sam and Louise Sullivan,

Di Ruada from 1929. And again, I keep saying this, and I keep, more important for me at least, I keep feeling this. Doesn't seem like that piece is near 100 years old. It just doesn't feel it, sound it, whatever. They're from Galicia, which is in northern Spain. And my reference point for Galicia is the movie Spartacus, the epic with Kurt Douglas. And it was the Galician pirates who were going to take Spartacus and his tribe of ex-slaves to freedom in another land. But the Romans found out and the Galicians were paid more money and sold out Spartacus. And that was the end of the exploits and the end of their lives. Galicia. After that, a mystery. Do not know who the people, the man is singing this song, but it's called The Braes of Belwether. The Braes of Belwether, despite how it looks. And it is the precursor to the song Wild Mountain Time, which I first heard by the Byrds on the 5D album, but which has been done by numerous artists. Judy Collins did it. I think Marianne Faithfull did it, and lots of folk groups. Then we went to the trio of Big Spiderbeck, Eddie Lang, and Frankie Trumbauer. And a piece called For No Reason At All in C. From 1927. C was Big Spiderbeck's favorite key to play in. He is on piano for this piece. If you were going to play the C scale on the piano, it would be all white keys. And Eddie Lang is on guitar, and Frankie Trumbauer is on the C melody sax. Then we went to Marissa Anderson. We're listening to her, The Anthology of Un-American Folk Music, Volume 1, recently out, and a piece called Rababa that is nonstop action from beginning to end. It is a little figure, about seven or eight notes, and she just repeats it over and over and over, and there's some chimey things happening in there. So, like a wise guy, I get out my guitar, and I start playing the figure, and then I play it again, and by that time, I'm unable to keep up with her, and she's not the kind of person who would, like, loop it and then just tell the engineer, just have that go 20 times. She would play it, and I'm sure live she does, but she left me in the dust where I belong when I dare to bring out a guitar and play along with Marissa Anderson. Then we went to Blind Lemon Jefferson. All I Want Is That Pure Religion, from another great comp we are hearing serially. That's Dick Spotswood and Tompkins Square present 1925 songs, 32 of them, all from 1925, great 2-CD set. And we ended with Pat Flowers. We've heard a few things by pianist Pat Flowers. Googie Woogie was the name of the piece today, from 46 on RCA Victor. All right, coming up after this short set, it is another installment of Over an Hour With. Like last week, today it is Stevie Wonder in

the early to mid 70s, that fabulous string of albums. Coming up right now, Milton Brown and his Brownies are going to give us You're Bound to Look Like a Monkey.

0: Don't worry, there's no poison in this. 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Let's forget Element X and enjoy a drink.
1: Stand up! Can Kong stay in the water a long time?
2: Yes, he can swim a little, more than you can.
1: He travels from Mondo to other islands as he pleases.
0: Don't you realize that you are through, Doctor? We're all through.
1: We are all leaving now in pursuit. Get ready to go.
0: You're a failure.
1: Not a chance of that. You'll see when I get Kong, and this girl will do what I say. Get going!

yourself in the show, in the store, and deliver. Against smugglers, flu, and third race parties, pilgrims, and the well.

Okay. We started that set with Milton Brown and his brownies. And you're bound to look like a monkey. Aside from 35 on the Decca label. Just an amazing song. An absolute put-down song. Here's an example. I can tell by your nails that your folks hung by their tails. Yeah. Milton Brown, one of the fathers of Western Swing. He and Bob Wills were in the Light Crust Doughboys together in their native Texas, and went their separate ways. Bob Wills to a good long career, and unfortunately for Milton Brown, a short career and a short life when he was killed in an automobile accident. Should be better known. Then we went to monstermoviemusic.blogspot.com. It's been too long since we visited. Amira Fakubi did the music for King Kong Escapes, an epic from 1967. We heard an excerpt called Not a Chance of That. Then we went to a trumpeter who put out one album. I found out about him when I was putting together my one-offs, when we heard about an hour of one-offs, and did not have time to play anything by him. So we are rectifying that situation. Don Sleet, S-L-E-E-T. And we heard him do the standard Softly as in a Morning Sunrise. His album was called All Members from 61 on Riverside's Jazzland subsidiary. And Sleet's trumpet joined by four musicians who at one time or another all played with Miles Davis. As Jimmy Heath on tenor sax, Wynton Kelly at the piano, Ron Carter on bass, Jimmy Cobb on drums. Don Sleet. Then we went to an album by an interesting cat named Andre Hoder. And he had an album in 1966 based on a chapter of James Joyce Finnegan's Wake. And the album and the chapter called Anna Livia Plurabel. And we heard something called Don Dom from 66 and this reissue from 93. I was watching, I actually still am, a series called Shetland. And in one of the seasons, the detectives are looking around a guy's house and they see books. And one of the books is a James Joyce book. One of the detectives said to the other, you ever read this? And the other detective said something like, well, everybody has that book. Nobody's read it. Everyone's a critic. Which made me think, have I ever read James Joyce? And I don't think so. Portrait of an Artist as a Young Dog. I love the title so much, I should have at least opened the book. We ended with West Coast Pop Art Experimental Band and Shifting Sands, kind of a furious waltz. From their album Part 1 from 67, which is actually their second album. All right, my friends, it is time for Over an Hour With.
Today, we are going back to Songs in the Key of Stevie Wonder. 6 albums pictured atop last week and this week's playlist. In this order, 72, Where I'm Coming From, 73, Music of My Mind, and Talking Book. No, am I ahead of myself? 71, I knew I shouldn't have done this by heart. 71, Where I'm Coming From, 72, Music of My Mind, and Talking Book. Yeah, 73, Inner Visions, 74, Fulfillingness, First Finale, and 76, Songs in the Key of Life. Not only a double album, but one that came with a 4-song EP, so it's like a 5-song album. Hold on a sec. So, I'm reading this book about Stevie Wonder, and here's a few facts I'm going to throw out there. Stevie Wonder was born May 13th, 1950, so in 71, his contract was up with Motown, and his side negotiated and got total artistic freedom. And it was also a time of great change for Motown. They had gone from a family, literally a family started label, to become one of the major players. Sometime in the 60s, they opened up offices in LA and started more and more to have acts recording there and have their stuff put out on the Motown stable of labels. In around this time, 70, 71, Motown left Detroit, the city that gave them their name, their physical and spiritual home, and headed west to the coast, leaving a lot of their acts absolutely shocked. It was pretty much the end of the Funk Brothers, the studio band as we knew them. What else going on? Stevie Wonder was hanging around with, he had heard an album called Tonto's Expanding Headband by Malcolm Cecil and Robert Margoleff. And went to see them and said, how do you do it? What are these sounds? And they worked very closely with him for a few albums. What else? I think I'll save some other facts for later. So let's get to it. We're going to go album by album, this set at least. So we're starting with Where I'm Coming From, 1971. And we're going to start softly with Something Out of the Blue as we listen to Over an Hour with Stevie Wonder Part

You know your baby love. You know, just the other day I was gonna take you to go see a movie, Sweet Back, 'cause I thought it might give you some inspiration.

Man, there is so much going on in this music. Just layers and layers. All different kinds of sounds. All right. We are listening to the music of Stevie Wonder. 71 to 76. Going album by album in that set. Something Out of the Blue. We started up Mella Rooney. From the album Where I'm Coming From, 71. Then Music of My Mind. We heard a number called Sweet Little Girl, 72. From the same year, the fabulous and famous Superstition from Talking Book. Stevie's funk key, his favorite key to play in for the funky numbers. And it doesn't get much funkier than Superstition. It was E-flat, which is a horn key. Horns playing like E-flat, A-flat, F. And E-flat is a key that guitarists

when I got to Inner Visions, I just said the hell with it and put all the songs on the list, every single song. He may have reached his peak with that album. My opinion, and I don't think I'm alone. Then we went to, not that he didn't continue doing great stuff, or else the show would have ended with that album. Fulfillingness, first finale from 74, and we heard Creepin'. That's a song that we played 2 weeks ago on this show, and that gave me the idea that it's time to revisit Stevie Wonder. In the archives are two other an hour of Little Stevie Wonder, then 90 minutes of Stevie Wonder from the mid-60s to the late 60s. And we picked up this story today with Where I'm Coming From. So Creepin'. And then from the epic Songs in the Key of Life from 76, we heard I Wish. And we went back to Inner Visions for He's Mr. Know-It-All. Inner Visions from 73. I'll just mention this, that while he's coming up, hold on 1 second. My cat Rosie is being loud. While he's coming up with all these songs for all these albums, many of which he's writing by himself, he's also coming up with songs for other artists. So I think next week, as we wrap up this period of Stevie's catalog, we're going to hear some songs by others. Just amazing. All right, let me finish this set and then try to come up with some more fun facts. So that was Creepin', I Wish. Oh, I did. Never mind. No wonder I went off on other things. So let's see. We covered the contract renewal. When his contract was renewed, after, I think, Songs in the Key of Life, he was given a $13 million contract, which was absolutely unheard of. And Motown would not be happy. But in going back to summer of 72, he was asked by the Rolling Stones to open a big tour for them, a summer tour, and put together a group called Wonder Love, which there was a few incarnations. And by all accounts, it wasn't a real happy affair opening for the Rolling Stones. It's never fun being an opening act, even if you're a well-known personality like Stevie Wonder, and this didn't shock me. The Rolling Stones themselves weren't particularly friendly. I think they maybe didn't like the competition, or they're just the Rolling Stones. What else? In August of 73, Stevie was involved in a horrific car crash. He was in the passenger seat, and his head was split open, and he was in a coma for like 5 days. They didn't know if he was going to live. Tremendous drama here, and someone, while he was in the coma, started whispering in his ear, singing one of his songs to him. And Stevie's fingers moved a little bit for the first time.

And then they played one of his songs for him, and his hand started moving as if he was playing a keyboard. So they knew he was on his way back. Just what a beautiful moment that must have been. He came back, roaring back. 73 by 74, he's touring Europe with Wonder Love. There's some wonderful stuff on YouTube. Look for, I'll put a link in the playlist later on, but look for Stevie Wonder Music Laden. Music, L-A-D-E-N, one word. In January 74, a fabulous set. Thank God the Europeans appreciate American music enough to not only record it, whether it's jazz or rock or funk, but not to wipe the tapes. So we have these things, you know, half a century later. What else? Stevie Wonder. Wonder Love. That's enough. All right, let's get back to it. We're going to go to Music of My Mind now. Here is... Oh, wait a second. I'm sorry. Getting ahead of myself. We're going to go to Where I'm Coming From and one of Stevie's beautiful ballads. He has a lot of those. This one called I Never Dreamed You'd Leave in Summer.

sound like that bird is saying kee-aw kee. And maybe it is. All right. Music is Stevie Wonder. We started with I Never Dreamed You'd Leave in Summer from his 1971 album Where I'm Coming From. And then we heard Girl Blue from his next album, Music of My Mind, 72. From Talking Book, also from 72. I Believe When I Fall in Love, It Will Be Forever. I don't know what it is with Motown writers, but they love song titles with parentheses. I Believe, and then in parentheses, the rest of the song. They also like long-ass titles. It was Higher Ground from Inner Visions next, 73. You Haven't Done Nothing from Fulfilling This First Finale, 74. And then a couple from Songs in the Key of Life, 76. If It's Magic and Sir Duke with its amazing horn line. And then we heard a ballad, You Either Love or Do Not Love. You Are the Sunshine of My Life, the song that began Talking Book, a big hit. I love it. Even though I think it's loungy. Many, many weddings have had that song. My friends and I used to do it in a basement, but we still did it, damn it. And then we ended with Isn't She Lovely from Songs in the Key of Life. In 75, Stevie Wonder with a woman named Yolanda Simmons had a little girl named Aisha, and Isn't She Lovely is not only written about her, but you can hear her at the beginning and in other parts of the song. Aisha, who has become a singer in her own right, Aisha Morris. All right, here's some fun facts. So Stevie's contract is renewed, as I mentioned, and a 13 million contract spread over 7 albums, and that's 75. He gets that amazing contract. He has his first child, and he's taking his time releasing his next album, which will be Songs in the Key of Life. Here are some of the titles before they found the one. Fulfilling This First Finale 2, a follow-up. We Are Seeing a Lot. Let's See Life the Way It Is. But wisely, they chose Songs in the Key of Life, which is just an astounding title and an astounding collection of songs. 2 albums and an EP with 4 songs. So Motown gives them that massive contract. Songs in the Key of Life, we're sort of getting ahead of the story here, but Songs in the Key of Life comes out, 3 albums in a row, Fulfilling This, Inner Visions, Fulfilling This, and Songs in the Key of Life all win Grammys. He's selling massive amounts of records, and there's a 2-year gap in between Songs in the Key of Life and the previous album, and then he's supposed to deliver another album
And 1977 comes and goes. 1978 comes and goes. And in 1979 comes Stevie Wonder's Journey Through the Secret Life of Plants, which up to last week, I don't think I ever heard a note of besides the single Send One Your Love. Wonderful song. And based on expectations and previous sales, there are pre-orders like in the millions, well, a million pre-orders, which is a lot. And so Motown presses up a incredibly high number of albums. Albums and jackets, and after the initial sales and word of mouth starts, the album sales just tank, and Berry Gordy is probably on a ledge somewhere wondering what the heck he was doing. I think by this time he wasn't the president anymore. It's a guy named Ewart Abner. So anyway, I never heard Journey until last week, and I really like it. How do you follow up songs in the key of life? How do you top that? It's impossible. So this was a book and then a movie that never got released. And music based on that. Interesting. How does a blind musician create a soundtrack? Usually you're shown the movie. I'm Leroy and my mom is calling me. You're shown the movie and you use that to create, but that wasn't the case here, obviously. But I really like that album. So anyway, we've gone beyond our time period here, but what a run of albums, and just filled with riches. We're going to continue with this over an hour with next week, our last show of August, the 29th, and I don't have quite enough for over an hour, so we're going to hear some songs from the time period we're in here, early to mid-70s, songs that Stevie Wonder either wrote for others or others covered. And there's some real nice stuff in there. So that's the story. That's the situation. As I listen or re-listen to these albums, this string of albums, I'm just blown away. What an astounding a talent. Multi-talent. Motown wanted Stevie to be like an all-around entertainer like Sammy Davis Jr., who I love, but Stevie had other ideas. We're the beneficiaries of those ideas. All right, we'll see you next time around. Have a great week. Take care. Stay safe. Stay out of trouble. And stay tuned. Bob.

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So, baby, get to it. Ah, you're working with it.

Happy Saturday. Feeding back. Welcome to Someday Matinee here on WFMU's Give the Drummer Radio. I have my speaker on. Got some feedback there. Rock and roll. Hope you're having a good weekend, whatever you're doing, wherever you are, thinking about folks in Indiana. Hope things are getting better there. And the heat is sort of broken here in Nashville. It's more like normal temperatures. Hopefully things are more normal wherever you are. It's kind of sunny and dry today. It's really kind of lovely. Let's see. I don't have a guest today, which is the first time I've had quite a stretch of having guests. And I will again next week. Ben DeLacour will be here. Looking forward to that one. So today I'm just going to play some music. A lot of it is new, or newish. It was fun to put together. Here is Matt Combs, who's still on the short list. Loved his visit here a couple weeks ago. His album, 50 Years of Clown School, is out. I'll talk about his release show party when I come back. But here's the Madison Waltz. Madison is where I'm situated.

It's a little hard to talk after that Matt Gaden song. You're listening to Someday Matinee here on WFMU's Give the Drummer Radio, live from Nashville, Tennessee. And I just want to say hi to Zima in Serbia. Thank you so much for checking in. We never know who's listening. We do this because we love it and we love to connect with folks in the chat. But other than that, we never know. And for people like me, I'm just sitting in my living room here in Nashville. And it's just so cool to know that you're listening and that I've actually maybe influenced your musical taste a little bit. That's really cool. And that's something I can tell my guests, too, because they don't know either. You know, they don't know. And that's one of the beautiful things about WFMU and the feedback we get. And I can sometimes I text people, you know, nice comments. If somebody says they dig something or if they're in the studio, even better. They get it live, but really, I was really moved to hear that you're out there listening. I recently saw a map of places in the world that people tune in, and we are kind of, there are outposts everywhere, except I think mainland China, where people have found us, and it's just remarkable. So thank you so much for listening. Let's see, I started that set with Matt Combs with the Madison Waltz. From his album 50 Years of Clown School. Matt was here a couple of weeks ago. Matt used to live in this very house. Madison Waltz borrowed a little bit from the Tennessee Waltz, but that's okay. Madison is a historic home to lots of musicians, including, as I always say, John Hartford and Cinderella Studios right around the corner, Wayne Moss, and just all kinds of legendary musicians have lived in Madison over the years, which is just a little bit north of Nashville proper. It's really considered part of Nashville. We share the police and the water lines and things like that. East Nash Grass after that with The Love We Gave Up from their album All God's Children. My friend Frank Rishi just joined that band, formerly of Jim Lauderdale's great band, The Game Changers. East Nash Grass just kind of started as a local thing, and now they're getting, you know, they're getting great reviews and awards and things like that. And Frank's a great addition to that band. Punch Brothers after that with New Book from the Unsung Adventures of Punch Brothers. Yes, on tour. Thank you for posting that link. They're on a long tour of the U.S. It ends in late November, and then they're going to go over to the U.K. And as I said, I saw my friend Brittany, the latest Punch Brother, and she likes being a Punch Brother. Paul Felton after that with Two Doors Down from Hell. Paul's kind of a neighbor, a musician. We just made an album and put it out himself. And I ended with Matt Gaden. That was Cherokee Moon, the acoustic version from his album Come Along that he recorded. I believe that was his last album. He was fighting the effects of Parkinson's at that point, but as you could hear, he was still able to play and sing. And thankfully, we had him for a few years after that. And I remember when he sent me those, when he recorded that stuff, he sent it over to me, and because he loved to send me stuff that was new that I could play on the radio, which was an honor for me. But I was just talking to somebody about Mac. And what a bright light he was. Of course, one of the legendary Nashville cats. It was part of the big museum exhibit when I first moved here called Dylan Cash and the Nashville Cats. And Mac played on Blonde on Blonde along with Wayne Moss and all the other cats. And Charlie McCoy. Much missed. A big influence. He was a guy who meditated, and my mother signed me up for a transcendental meditation when I was like 10 because I was an anxious child and it was all the rage. And Mac meditated throughout his life, and I believe that had a lot to do with the way he sort of seemed to have an inner glow. Beautiful human, much missed, and I'm glad we have so much of his beautiful music to remember him by. Let's see. Oh, I have this out of order. There's an album called Friends of Adam. It's under Adam Wright's name. Adam, a fantastic songwriter, musician here in Nashville, who I recently
Learned is the nephew of Alan Jackson, but that's a whole other story. And he put together an album called Friends of Adam, and he had all of his friends cover his songs, and I guess he's playing on them too, because of the complications of how you have to do things digitally. His name is the main one on the album, and everybody's featured. Anyway, John Byrd does a beautiful version of Adam's song, Heaven When I Die, so I thought I'd play that one.

made up half of Texas and darned old cattle dust. And it's a long way to Kansas, but I aim to get my draw.

This is Someday Matinee here on WFMU's Give the Drummer Radio, live from Nashville, Tennessee, which is where these folks are from. Thank you all for being here, and nice to see so many of you in the chat there. Always nice to see people in the chat. But thanks to everybody listening, however you're listening. That was Joy Oladokun. I never know how to say it. I used to say Oladokun, but I recently saw her and they said Oladokun. I believe she's from Nigeria. That was Sweet Symphony featuring Chris Stapleton. That last track there, great blend of those voices. And recently saw Joy at the Grand Ole Opry, which was really cool. Thanks to her, I got to run around backstage a little bit, which is always fun. Got to see some cool people there, but it was great to see her so well reserved. I mean, received, not reserved. So well received at the Opry, which used to be like, you know, a very staid, traditional kind of a place, but they're more welcoming to younger and more diverse performers, which is really wonderful to see. Jordan Day before that was Laid Back and Wasted. That was, let's see, what do I have the album? No, I believe that was a single. Jordan was here last week, and I probably got more great feedback from that interview than a lot I've done, and it was really gratifying. Even afterwards, I was getting messages from people, and I just happened, because it's Nashville, in East Nashville in particular, I ran into him at the post office the other day, and I was able to tell him that, which is really nice. He's going to be out touring with Maisie Owen, kind of all over the place. So if you like his performance, and if you like Maisie, who was on about a month ago, you can see them together. Imogen Clark, before that with Squinters, that featured Georgia Mack from an album called Leave Her Alone. Imogen is originally from Australia, but she's making Nashville her home these days and works with some great folks here. Great addition to the Nashville community. Before that, Morning Verses, that's Taylor Alexander, his nom de plume, with Anhedonia, a single, another single he's released. I wonder if he's working towards an album. Yeah, interesting term, Anhedonia. Ben de la Cour, another musician who will be here next week, had an album that came out a couple years ago called Anhedonia, Sweet Anhedonia, I believe it was. Interesting concept, really sad. The ability, not an ability to feel anything. I know some people get there because they take antidepressants, and some people get there just because it's some form of, I don't know, depression, detachment. Before that, Nicole Atkins singing in the mirror from her album Drama. What a set of pipes she's got. Wow. Otis Gibbs before that with Karluv Most. That's the Charles Bridge in Prague, Czechia, which he tours kind of all over the world. So it was a bridge that was built in the 1300s, and it's got statues of all kinds of writers and people going across it. Like I said, it connects Old Town and New Town. And New Town is probably also hundreds of years old. Nice waltz from Otis there. John Eddy with Sunday Papers. Before that, that's a single from John. He's got some albums out. Somehow he escaped my notice. He's somebody who wasn't born in New Jersey, but spent a lot of time in New Jersey, played at the Stone Pony, has collaborated with Springsteen and a lot of other folks, and has made Nashville his home for quite a while, apparently. So I'll work my way through his stuff. But yeah, Sunday Papers, great lyrics on that one. Remember getting the Sunday Papers? I remember with the New York Times, you had to wait till they got the insert, so you had to wait till late at night. So leaving the bars before you get on the subway home is the perfect time, because they're just getting them, because that's the last thing they print. So you'd load up your, you know, Times Magazine and the Book Review and all that stuff and get on the train. Anyway, big unwieldy paper. I opened with Adam Wright doing Heaven When I Die, that featured John Byrd on vocals there. Perfect pairing of those two. Hope you're having a good weekend. Thank you for spending part of it here with me
really appreciate it. Your comments do mean a lot to me and to the artists, as I said. Let's see. You may remember Ben Guidry is an artist who was here. Oh, it's probably been almost a year now. Long story. He had a Winona Judd's husband, Cactus Moser, produced an album with Ben's, and then it got held up for months and months, and then what turned into years, I guess, and Ben wanted to put it out on his own, and he was putting out videos, and I saw it and invited him on, and he's got a new single. I think it's the third single out now. I'm not sure when the full album will come out, but he's starting to pick fights with my friends. You know, it's one way to get, you know, social media attention and things like that. And I'm sure people who've had bitter experiences in Nashville, it's liberating to talk about it. But it's funny. It puts some of us in a weird spot. But anyway, he's a really talented artist. And this is all pretend.

Listening to that last set reminded me of, well, I guess I've been here, it'd be 13 years. Is that right? Anyway, I've just known some of the people that play on some of these things, and including Charlie, since they were young. I went somewhere recently. Oh, Matt Combs' album release show, which was a carnival. He had clowns, and he had a juggler, and he had a woman, a Cowboy Jack Clements' granddaughter, of all things, doing the hoops, lit up hoops. What else? Oh, so much fun. Anyway, there were people there with kids that I've known since they were in their young 20s, just, you know, newly arrived here and trying to make a go of things. Anyway, big fan of Charlie Worsham. He's one of those people. That was Blue Collar and a Purple Heart from his album Once Upon a Second Time Around. Charlie put that out himself after no longer being on the roster at Warner Brothers, and it got him an invitation to join the Grand Ole Opry by his mentor, Vince Gill. Got to do invite him. Well-deserved, Charlie. Lisa Sanders before that with Gold Rush. Beautiful tune from Lisa, from her new album called Daughters of the Rising Tide. Lisa is a San Diegoan, but an honorary Nashvillian, and she was here on Someday Matinee a couple of years ago now. She comes to town for Americana Fest and things like that. I'm hoping she'll be here this year. But I met her through Steve Poltz, who is another San Diegoan who spent, I think it was 10 years here in Nashville and recently relocated back that way. Hopefully I'll see them both for Americana Fest. J.P. Harris before that. I haven't heard anything from him in a little while. That was Say Darling featuring Chance McCoy from a new album called Shaving a Dead Man. Came out on Bloodshot, the newly revived Bloodshot Records. Keeping an eye on that situation. Waylon Payne before that with a nice one. Also in Three Quarters Time, my favorite time signature. That was Postcards from his album Wayward. And I looked up, I love the guitar work on that, so I looked it up. And it doesn't say, I didn't find anything specific, but Jed Hughes, Nick Bockrath, and Harrison Whitford. Harrison is the son of Bradley Whitford from Aerosmith, but all three of those guys doing well. I met Nick when he was, anyway, long story. He's associated with the Black Keys. He's in a band called Cage the Elephant. And I saw Jed Hughes accompanying Vince Gill on guitar on his tour. So all doing real well. Elizabeth Cook before that with Okeechobee Mud from her new album, Great Television. Great album from Elizabeth. With the great Buddy Miller before that with As Long As I Have You from his self-titled album. That's coming out. That's just the latest single. He's got the great McCrary sisters. I would say Nashville's Not So Secret Weapons backing him on that. They go way back, Buddy and the McCrarys. And boy, I sure would love to get him in here. He told me he was retired, but I think that's just because he didn't want to sing Happy Birthday at our friend Mangler's birthday party. So I'm really happy to see this album from Buddy. I'm an admirer. And I opened with Ben Guidry doing I'll Pretend from his upcoming self-released album. I think he's another rare talent. I'm looking forward to hearing more from that album. Speaking of rare talents, there's a young woman named Grace Bowers, kind of a guitar phenom, electric guitar phenom. I think she's 18 now. When she came to Nashville, she was 16. She models because why wouldn't you if your legs are 8 feet long and you've got a mop of curly blonde hair? She's just, but she's like a skater girl. She swims at the quarry with her friends, and she skateboards all over. She tours and she skateboards everywhere, and she makes videos of herself putting studs in her shoes and things, you know, to make them more punk. I'm a fan. She's another talented. Seems to be, I think she's got her head on straight. Trying to figure things out, though. She's an independent artist. It's weird to be a guitar player.
She sings to, you know, people that kind of don't know what to do with people sometimes. So she just put out this single. It's really good. And it's got a curse in the title. I can play it because I'm streaming. But just bear in mind, she's young and she's a punk. So here's Grace Bowers. I'll let her say it.

You've been listening to Someday Matinee here on WFMU's Give the Drummer Radio, live from Nashville, Tennessee. I feel like the sets were a little bit all over the place today, more than usual. But I don't know, it just felt that way. Aaron Lee Tashin ended today's show, that was No One's Gonna Know, from his great album Get Over It, Underdog. I'm so happy to have him here in the studio a couple of weeks ago. It's hard to catch him, he's been out on tour, so I'm glad we were able to make that work. I'm a friend and admirer of Aaron. Maggie Rose before that with Red Shoes from her album Half Moon. She's with Big Loud now. She performed at the Opry and just knocked it out of the park. God, she's just great, great singer. I love that album. I haven't even heard the whole thing, but she's got a tremendous voice and a great band, too. Marco with Love before that. That's Marco Argiro doing Dead Man's Guitar from a great album, kind of a concept album he put out called Silver Boy. And it's just tremendous. He had sent it to me, and I could not stop listening to it, and it took a long time for him to find a way to release it. And I was so glad when I could finally play it here. Just kind of reminded me of some of the great stuff from, you know, the 70s, like the best possible stuff. Just he's kind of an old soul. Another one who spent some time in New York, and he's been in Nashville here for a few years now. Billy Harvey before that with We Are the Aliens from his latest album, Numb. And I opened with Grace Bowers, and because I'm not sure if I can say it, I'm going to say Eat It and Live. Kind of a smack-talking song from Grace, who recently posted about what kind of comments she gets. She's a beautiful young woman who's also quite a tomboy, and she gets a lot of, because she plays electric guitar, a lot of people, men, messaging her and saying very inappropriate things, and it's difficult for a young woman to navigate through all of that, but she does it gracefully. But I guess every once in a while she's going to let us have it. She'll be interesting to follow. Stay tuned for Observations of Deviance live from Tucson, Arizona. He's got a special today, speaker music to Forrest Brown Jr. interview. I'll put the link in the chat there. Thanks to everybody who's been hanging out in the chat with me today. Always great to see you, and hopefully I'll see you next week when, if all goes as scheduled, Ben Delacour will be here with me in the studio. Really great and interesting artist. We were able to do a phone interview during COVID, but I have not had him come play, so looking forward to that. So take good care of yourselves. Just stay safe. Look out for each other, all that stuff, and be well. And enjoy the rest of your weekend. Thanks, everybody.

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10: 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Speaker music, DeForest Brown Jr. interview. Back in July, Speaker Music, aka DeForest Brown Jr., released Synoptic Audio, his fourth LP for record label Planet Moo. Synoptic Audio is Brown's final album as Speaker Music, and it features his signature style of theory-based electronic free jazz drums and synthesized brass horn lines. I talked to DeForest over the phone on Zoom. We discussed his youth in Birmingham, Alabama, experimental electronic music production, the ending of his Speaker Music project, as well as his wonderful book, Assembling a Black Counterculture, that came out a few years ago on the Primary Information brand. And throughout the evening, we'll be playing music by DeForest Brown Jr., aka Speaker Music, with a focus on his most recent Planet Moo album, Synoptic Audio. And to get started tonight, we are going to start with Synoptic Audio and a track called Dahlgren, Nihilism Is Not Enough. Speaker Music, aka DeForest Brown Jr., right here on Observations of Deviance.

Hey, it's your host David once again, hopping on the mic, live in Tucson, Arizona. The show's called Observations of Deviant. It's right here on Give the Drummer Radio Stream, WFMU. Tonight's featured artist is DeForest Brown Jr. Sometimes he goes under the name Speaker Music. And in just a few moments, we'll be getting to part one of my interview with DeForest Brown Jr. But why don't we just run through that first set of music featuring DeForest in various forms. We ended with a piece by Speaker Music, Processing Intimacy, part of a longer live 40-minute piece that he self-released on Bandcamp. Also, Speaker Music of Desire Longing, first album on Planet Moo, first of four. We heard the track With Empathy, and also Speaker Music from the final installment, most recent installment, 2026 Synoptic Audio. We heard the track Dahlgren, Nihilism Is Not Enough. And it's always an honor and a privilege to be able to sit down with remarkable musicians, thought leaders, people at the forefront of things. And I'm not a creator, so to speak, myself, but one thing I can do is try to ask some interesting questions and probe some interesting ideas with really forward-thinking people such as DeForest Brown Jr. You know, besides the Planet Mu records and albums of Speaker Music, as I said, he released a wonderful book a couple years ago, Assembling a Black Counterculture on Primary Information. So I had a chance to talk to DeForest about his youth in haunted Birmingham, Alabama, moving to Canada, working with Planet Mu and so forth. But it was very exciting to talk to him via Zoom on the phone back on June 24th of this year. So here's part one of my interview with DeForest Brown Jr. on Observations of Deviance.

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1: Hi, how's it going?
0: Good.
1: Yeah, but thanks for talking to me. I'm a long-time listener, first-time caller.
0: But as a way to get started, first, thanks for doing this. I really appreciate it. I'm not a techno aficionado by any means, but I have a freeform show, and as a freeform show, I think it's incumbent on me to play all the world's great musical styles and genres, and techno is definitely one of them. As I found, there's no bad music in any genre, new age, country, folk, you can always find the good stuff. And for me, you're the good stuff. And I guess as a jazz musician, when I listen to your music and your drums in particular, I hear jazz drums. I don't know, that's what I hear, like in Milford Graves and stuff like that. So, as a techno person, what's your relationship with jazz music or creative improvised music broadly?
1: Yeah, totally. I grew up playing trumpet and tuba. My dad taught me trumpet when I was six, and then the guy who taught him when he was a kid taught me like out at school. I played trumpet and marching a concert band all the way through college. And then eventually picked up tuba. Which is kind of an interesting I guess like tonal or like antecedent, but I actually never played drums, so there's kind of a percussive envy in my music, actually, where I always wanted to be a part of the drum line, but trumpet was just kind of what I was good at. And my father, both my mom and my dad, because my dad's from Alabama, my mom's from New York City, but they were both into a lot of that kind of New York style and Miami style, like electro, when I was growing up. So like these things that were running parallel to Detroit techno, it also included a lot of Detroit techno. I guess within its in its palette of that time, like late 80s, early 90s, just like hard 808, 909, like electronic music. So I guess there's been like a long, at least in my life, a long journey of trying to consolidate brass ensemble performance with electronic percussion. And especially with this record, I think it's I'm trying to push past that with amplified just with amplification in general and recorded audio. It's like trying to get that sense of outdoor acoustomatic presence that you get from like a brass instrument, but to get that from these like, kind of shitty drum machines.
0: Yeah, for sure. I can hear that. And going back to your early days, as I understand it, you grew up in Birmingham, Alabama, aka the Magic City, where Sun Ra's from. For somebody like me who grew up in the Midwest, can you give us an idea of what would it was like growing up in Birmingham when you did?
1: Yeah, Birmingham was a it was an experience. I mean, it's home. It's I always say it's kind of if you've ever played Final Fantasy VII, it's kind of like Midgar in that way. And I actually played that game growing up and would stare out at the downtown from like my yard with this like gated fence and think about the cover. So yeah, growing up in Birmingham was I mean, it's home. I spent my entire life there. I didn't leave until I was 23 when I moved to New York. And then briefly, I spent some time in Florence, Alabama for college, which is like maybe 2.5 hour drive away. But Birmingham is kind of considered to be like the big city. I mean, it's kind of hard to describe growing up when and kind of in the debris of the civil rights movement, because there's a lot of segregation and things that weren't really fixed, but kind of socially fixed themselves over time. So there was a so as I was growing up, there was a lot of like black culture. Like I grew up around a lot of marching bands and a lot of like car culture with people like blasting like early trap music and crunk and stuff and like electro like out of their cars and and there would be all these like parades and then of course church and there was a lot of emotional elemental things that I think kind of haunt my music from Birmingham in a lot of ways. Like I go back once a year and my parents were just like visiting and it's one of those things where it's always home. But But the my migration away, I guess, kind of makes a lot of sense when you consider, for example, I grew up quite close to Sauce Furnace, where Sun Ra played his last show before. It was with the Sonic Youth, I think around like 92. And then from Sauce Furnace, there's this like Magic City Arch that you may be familiar with. And there's a road that goes basically across the city. And if you follow this road, there is the jail where Martin Luther King was. My grandmother worked there, and he like, Martin Luther King wrote the letter from that jail. And then just maybe like half a mile from there is the cemetery where Sun Ra is buried. And along with a lot of my great grandfather, my grandfather, grandmother, and a number of other people in this cemetery. Yeah, that was kind of my experience of Birmingham, really. It was just, I think, meditating a lot as a kid on the post-industrialism of the city, because it's, I wouldn't say it's like alive, but it's also not like a dense city. Like there's, it's really hard to describe, because everything is based around cars. So most of my music experience, if it wasn't, from performing marching band or watching other marching bands or church, it was sitting in the car listening to a lot of CDs with my parents. And yeah, because of that, I guess there was always this wonder about the outside world. And my only real contact with that would be when my grandfather would come down from Chicago and he picked me up, and we go on these like long 8 hour like road trips from Birmingham to Chicago every summer, and like kind of back and forth. And he'd be playing like Frank Zappa and like Jimi Hendrix, and he also spent a lot of time in New York around that free jazz era, and early hip hop era. I don't want to call it like an ecology, but there's just, I think the way to put it is that Birmingham has this haunted legacy that makes people leave and see the world and then come back. And Sun Ra's story of kind of doing that made a lot of sense to me when I kind of truly discovered his music around the age of like 20, and realized that he had gone to Chicago and then over to New York and then to Philly, and I kind of did a similar migration. I don't know if I'll go back and be buried the way that he was, but I'm still picking through a lot of this. Because even the question about Birmingham obviously brings up a lot of like kind of psychoanalytic stuff, where there's a lot of emotions that's kind of hard to put into words sometimes. So my music and writing becomes a way to map this.
0: No, absolutely. And just randomly, are you familiar with this Birmingham rapper Pink Sifu?
1: Oh my God. He grew up in my actually up the street from my grandmother, where I spent a lot of time in Inslee. Yeah.
0: I'm just wondering because I really like him, and that's again another, I love hip hop, I love rap, but again, I kind of have very narrow entry points into it, just the way I listen to music. But he's somebody I really, really like. And again, like, I don't know, there's this, you figure the South, there's nothing avant-garde or weird there, but there is on its own. Oh, Davey Williams and LaDonna Smith. I don't know if you've ever, they had this
1: No.
0: somewhere in Alabama, own little scene, like in the 70s of weird avant-garde music, just not part of LA or New York, just in Alabama, totally homegrown, southern weirdness, And I don't know, I feel you're somewhat connected to that tradition in a way.
1: Yeah, that's actually why I mentioned Florence, Alabama offhand, because okay, so there's a few things. W.C. Handy, like the father of the blues, is from there. There's like a statue of him like in the town, and he also taught Sun Ra in Huntsville, Alabama. But in that town is the Shoal, Muscle Shoals Sound Recording Studio. But yeah, so in Florence, there's the Muscle Shoals Sound Recording Studio, where Rolling Stone like recorded Sticky Fingers, Etta James recorded there. Actually, the Black Keys recorded Brothers in that town while I was in college there, and was like just kind of like shitting on the whole town in their Rolling Stone interview, because they were like, it's just like a one street town with like a hipster coffee shop that I spent a lot of time in, actually. There was also like, who was it? The Pine Hill Haints, Jason Isbell and the 400 Unit were in Florence while I was in college, the Civil Wars, the Alabama Shakes. So yeah, I kind of, there's these weird kind of pockets of like free jazz inspired punk and rockabilly that grows out of this bluegrass tradition in Alabama. That's kind of hard to describe because, I mean, because I'm black guy, there's a bit of a distance that I came into contact with as I moved to Florence. A lot of this, I think, had a lot to do with Nashville and Atlanta being so close. So you'd have bands like Arcade Fire or like Animal Collective really early in their careers stopping over in Birmingham to play this venue called the Bottle Tree in between gigs. So there was like a lot of like kind of weird splash zone indie rock kind of culture that, but also kind of like this record label distribution connections as well. Thinking about like Red Eye Distribution that would have Planet Moo Records, you know, even showing up in record stores in Nashville and Atlanta, and some of that would trickle over into Alabama through, for example, Adult Swim was playing a lot of like Hyperdub and Planet Moo Records and like Autechre on television. So that kind of exposed me. But yeah, Alabama doesn't really have a cohesive story, maybe because there's this like distributional like void that happens between Nashville and Atlanta that has forever fascinated me. But a great example of this to kind of go full circle is that Gucci Mane is actually from Bessemer, Alabama, and I grew up kind of around that same neighborhood. His development within trap led him to move to Atlanta to sort of financialize it. But a lot of these people are actually from Alabama. Yeah, like the Alabama Shakes, I think, say they're from like Nashville, but they're called the Alabama Shakes. And it's a really, that's kind of why I had a hard time describing what it was like growing up there, because so much of the time in Birmingham is spent driving to other places and trying to like siphon some of the like the inventory in a way.
0: Sure. What was your path to techno? How did you get to techno music from where you were at?
1: It's funny because I would say it was more of a deja vu type situation where I was in college studying film theory philosophy and was reading into Alvin Toffler's The Third Wave because I was interested in a lot of, I guess, a lot of current like writings around the internet that were happening around the late 2000s. And I was looking back to older thinkers to try to connect just older visions of the internet with what we were kind of starting to experience with the iPhone and Facebook and kind of coming into play and Bandcamp and these other online distributions that would allow me to look outside of Alabama. And the term techno in Toffler's Third Wave really stuck out to me, and the idea of the techno rebel. And when I looked up techno and techno rebels, Cybertron came up, and I, you know, saw Juan Atkins and looked into a story and was like, you know, it was kind of familiar because I think I was around 17 at the time. Juan Atkins was around 17 and he started producing. And then when I listened to Clear, I realized that my parents had played that song all the time. Like it was one of those songs that would play alongside like Afrika Bambaataa or, you know, any Miami bass tune as I was growing up. And I realized that my parents had a love for this hard 808, 909 bass, like a Roland 808 or 909 bass electronic music that was just like kind of preternatural to them. Because my dad loves Scoop Nucleus. Who did that track like Jam On It? They're like somewhere between New York bedside hip hop and electro, but they were using all the same instruments as Cybertron at the exact same time, but they were billed as like a hip hop act. So there's a lot of these. So immediately, you know, when I heard this music, it was kind of like love at second sight, if you know what I mean. And then obviously looking into Arrow and Bandcamp was starting to, and SoundCloud were allowing people to produce bedroom productions more easily. The story of techno and the idea of electronic music as the next step just kind of seemed logical. But instead of like making the music, though I did kind of read manuals and kind of bought some like vintage pieces of gear just to know how they worked, I ended up veering more into music journalism out of a interest in sifting through all of this new and old inventory that would, I guess one would say is like pre and post social media. Because there's two different types of electronic musics, depending on what era of the internet you're looking at. From like the 90s with like the IRC channels where people were like literally like basically hackers, you know, contacting each other trying to find these records, but also like find raves to play the records and hear the records, to my era of like the Web2 Blogspot era, where, you know, where I was listening to like WMFU and listening to NTS Radio and also reading The Wire online and Pitchfork online and kind of gathering information that way. And then obviously there's like this new generation with Discord and TikTok that I'm still trying to make sense of, but
0: The
1: who
0: other
1: can
0: thing is, how did you get connected with Planet Moo? Or is it Moo or is it Mew? Or is it whatever you want?
1: it's kind of both, which is like hilarious. And I'm glad you asked about that, because like Planet Moo is like just like one of my favorite labels of all time. So it's always still kind of a pinch me moment to even be like associated. But that started a long time ago when I was in college. I was reviewing a lot of records that Moo was putting out just from Alabama, like just yeah, always keeping up with what they were doing. Because they were putting out for example, the Bangs and Works footwork compilation was like the big thing when I was in school. And for me, footwork was an interesting connection to the trap music that I'd heard growing up. And I always wanted to hear that fused together in a more coherent way. So my music is, by the way, like side note, is considered, I consider it to be trap and footwork more than techno. The techno is the thing that gives it the thrust, and the sort of dare I say like logic. But Moo, besides just being like a long time fan, I ended up doing some press writing with them for a while, which was really exciting just to be, you know, reviewing their stuff and then writing for them. And then one day, but yeah, one day Mike Paradinas heard some work, some music I had done, and asked me to sign to the label, which I couldn't. It was like total. But yeah, Mike Paradinas heard some music I had worked on with a friend named Kepla and asked me to sign to the label and try some things out. And yeah, it's been a weird, funny, exciting experiment ever since.
0: Yeah, I'm not sure how I came across your music because, you know, I'm not really tied into all the techno, you know, outlets and whatnot. So maybe I read it about it in The Wire or something. But for me, the one I kind of got into it 2020 with Black Nationalist Sonic Weaponry. That was the one that real first from the name. You know, I love the cover art and any record that comes with a fanzine, I'm, you know, all for it. So can we talk, you know, about that album and, you know, what your thoughts were with that project?
1: Totally. I mean, I think your radio show is kind of the target demographic, if you know what I mean, for a record like this, because you kind of pick up on all of the reference points in a lot of ways. But I have been working on it for a while because I guess going back to the Birmingham kind of question, I always say I come from a Black nation. Like, I didn't spend a lot of time with other groups of people until college. Yeah, because I was trying to make a techno album that felt like a Max Roach record. And I wanted to kind of use this idea, particularly of 2020, which for me has been a big year that I've been looking forward to my entire life, because, you know, 2020 vision. And so that the weaponry part is meant to be puncturing a hole in time and going back to the civil rights movement, at least in terms of my trajectory, and reevaluate how far we have come. And so there's like this kind of cyclicality that happens in the nature of that record. And then with Texodus, there's a kind of outward exit towards Synoptic Audio, which is then kind of, I would say, like a an extrapolation of the sonic fictional ideas that were originally put into the Cybertron project, where recorded audio or just is considered to be these like kind of ecosystems or little portals that can be placed alongside each other and put into a little kind of like snow globe. So in a lot of ways that yeah, those records are a trilogy with a with a specific point of psychoanalytic time travel. Maybe for, I guess in a lot of ways for me, but also I'm not, I can't always say how it maybe make other people feel.
0: Well, it's funny you say psychoanalytic because my dad was a psychiatrist and a
1: Wow.
0: psychoanalyst for many years. Theory is something I'm really big on, and also about how, making theory a reality, making it into a form, a living form. And I think that's one thing is interesting about your music.
1: Yeah, no, I'm definitely thinking with a philosophical and psychoanalytic background. I mean, that's kind of what I studied in school was, film theory and philosophy, and particularly like the American pragmatic tradition, with like John Locke and William James. So law also like factors in a lot. Which also that's kind of where I'm always coming from with Black is that is dealing with the fact that W.E.B. Du Bois was a student of William James and was taking these ideas of transcendentalist experience and placing that within the target, within a statistical demographic of Black people post emancipation. And so my theory of Blackness is that there is a, a statistical possibility of a group of people that are experiencing a collective transcendentalist sublime that can then be harnessed or extracted into recorded audio as a type of sense datum, to kind of quote Wilfred Sellers, who's like a later like Detroit American pragmatist. So yeah, there's a lot going on in here, but that's also why I've been saying Synoptic Audio is like the last album, because it gets to a point where, I mean, you kind of know this from dealing with like theory. It's like, you can go all day writing like giant books or make like hours long albums, and it just, I don't know. There's, that's kind of why there's all these albums and a book to go with it, is because I'm trying to map out this, yeah, map out this theory of, I'll say it's a kind of a metatextual theory that has to do with me being a millennial age person coming up in the lineage that I have come up in, and trying to consider that within modernity. Because there's a lot of, thoughts on all sorts of new subgroups and identities that emerged over the last 25 years due to the internet. But my, when you ask me kind of, what, why techno, that has real implications for me, because, the music comes from my parents and my environment. The aesthetics of it comes from Adult Swim being set up in Cartoon Network, being set up in Atlanta and broadcasting on public access television and, in Birmingham. And because of that, I find out about Boards of Canada. And then I think about film boards and how that relates to Adult Swim, and how, Boards of Canada is this kind of ontological, like mirror image of, American media and film distribution, but as an IDM project. And it just kind of keeps spiraling into this, this, what I call like a mise en abyme kind of look unto myself of being like, again, like just sitting in Birmingham and being like, what's out there? And feeling like I was like in the Truman Show or something. And like, there's this whole world of, because I mean, even when I told my parents that this music they were listening to in the 80s got popular in Europe, they like, they didn't understand or even believe. They were just like, what are you talking about? Like, that would, especially, to hear about this like 30 years later. And I finally got them over to Europe, and they saw, and they were like, oh wow, like, we were like in Italy, we go into like one of the stores, and they hear like all of this like old electronic music like playing just in a restaurant, and they were like, wow, people are actually listening to this stuff.
0: Incredible. Well, it's amazing how these things keep coming back.
2: Too tight in the hands of his opponent. oppressor, he feels the burden of his people's strife. She knows that if she dies, the man who so viciously took her life will be able to go home that very same night, joyfully eat dinner with his kids and wife and kiss them goodnight, forgetting the little girl who he just made a memory. No more movie nights and dinners with her daddy, kisses from her mommy, dreams of who she would be. He might remember the doll that lay next to her, how it too had 6 bullets lodged into it, lifeless as it once was, but she. No, she will experience lifelessness for the first time because he had a bad day. A quarter to me, a fellow racist cop friend to please ask about his day at work, he'll say, another day doing what's right. To him, justice is controversial, so he warns them of the news and tells them what happened through his eyes that night. A man can only be this comfortable speaking of murder when he precisely knew their names will remain unheard of. Stop looking for validation and seek more routes to build our people's outlook on our current situation. They can't survive without us. Yet they continue to kill people that look like me and you because they think our lives are worthless. You are worthless, and the price tag placed on my life will be worthless when it comes to Judgment Day, and they gotta compare the crimes of the heart that were worthless. Maybe they think it hurts less, killing a black man. Maybe they think less tears will shed finding out a little black boy or girl will never run on the playground again. Maybe they think it's less than ideal, but not too surreal, and she never gets to hold her kids again. I'm sick of this. Society keeps labeling murder as police brutality in the media. Every social platform I can think of, seeing my people killed, so my eyes keep bleeding. Ears won't stop ringing. I'm hearing the cries of the people they didn't get the chance to be. Our murders are swept up in a swift of philanthropy. Donating money to the projects, I guess that makes a man to be. A man to be seen in the eye of the public as a savior, only from a distance gripping the necks of the people who lay unwavered. His spirit will be immortal. But the man who took his life speaks murder, and his wife looks at the hashtag, acting as if she's never heard of these incidents. If you simply question the morality of it, that's not enough to me. You're a part of the problem for not wanting to speak, so don't be uncomfortable when you've seen us bleed and did nothing to heed our pain. Another soul ripped away, another mind full of words they'll never get to say because their life was stripped and turned into the ashes that peacefully sway within the tides on the docks of America's Bay. On the stretcher, yet the limbs of a body that once was seem to shrink up. No more life flowing through them, and the family can't think of a reason beneath the tree sign and hate behind his murder. They wish they could say this was a concept they'd never heard of, but daily we unwillingly become martyrs unheard of. They say, why do they hate us like this? Why do they hate us like this? Maybe because our black skin brings gems to the earth, countless gifts. The first to inhabit it, but treat it as if we don't belong in it. Too tight. Their grip is too tight, but my people keep fighting. Too tight. Their grip is tight, but my people will survive this and thrive in a way that demands ignorance to stop being labeled as bliss. We don't need your validation.

Hello, radio friends, radio family. Thank you for hanging out with me this Saturday evening. Super hot here in Tucson. My name's David. The show's called Observations of Deviance. It's right here on Give the Drummer Radio Stream WFMU. Our featured artist tonight is DeForest Brown Jr., aka Speaker Music. We heard part one of my interview with DeForest Brown Jr. At the beginning of that set. We'll hear more from that interview later tonight. And we ended with a cut from Speaker Music's 2020 album on Planet Moo, Black Nationalist Sonic Weaponry, America's Boy, a Bay, featuring Maya Sana. And it's interesting, my theory days were back in the mid-90s when I was doing a